At WCFR, we bring the fun, because fun is our middle name. And we'll be everywhere this summer. We'll be at the lake, we'll be at the beach, and we'll be on the trails. Look for our banner and the Wheel of Wow. Spin it and win it. 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
1: If you long for the Gatsby years, those halcyon days of the jazz age with the speakeasies, bathtub gin, and all-night drives in the flivver, then you will love the original music from the 1920s as I play it on Behavior Night. 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

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The 106 and a half days of summer. 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
1: Say there, Jackson, are you a Hepcat? 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

WCFR, we bring the fun, because fun is our middle name. 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Look for our banner and the Wheel of Wow. 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

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Then it chews its way out, making perfectly round holes. Lots of these beetles mean lots of holes. 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Look for holes in your trees. 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
1: If you long for the Gatsby years, those halcyon days of the jazz age with the speakeasies, bathtub gin, and all-night drives in the flivver, then you will love the original music from the 1920s as I play it on Behavior Night. 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
1: It'll be foggy for the rest of tonight. Tonight's low will be 52. Dense fog on Wednesday, otherwise sunny with a high near 85. Clear Wednesday night with a low near 61. On Thursday, it'll be mostly sunny, but there could be a chance of showers or thunderstorms. And Thursday night, chance of showers or thunderstorms with a low near 63. From the National Weather Service, that's your Vermont weather.

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1: It'll be foggy for the rest of tonight. Tonight's low will be 52. Dense fog on Wednesday, otherwise sunny with a high near 85. Clear Wednesday night with a low near 61. On Thursday, it'll be mostly sunny, but there could be a chance of showers or thunderstorms. And Thursday night, chance of showers or thunderstorms with a low near 63. From the National Weather Service, that's your Vermont weather.
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At WCFR, we bring the fun, because fun is our middle name. And we'll be everywhere this summer. We'll be at the lake, we'll be at the beach, and we'll be on the trails. Look for our banner and the Wheel of Wow. Spin it and win it. 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
1: Swinging a shot into left center field. Long run back for Scott. He can't get it. And one hops the wall. Long scores. Sagan behind him. Durbin is getting the wave. That's a three-run double.
0: Here every game this season.
1: Lined on the ground inside the first base bag. That's a two-run hit for Story. It goes all the way to the corner.
0: Your Sox belong here on WCFR.
1: Goes to second. They get the out there.

You've been thinking about it all winter, and now it's here. The 106 and a half days of summer. 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The 106 and a half days of summer. 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
1: USA Radio News, I'm John Summers. President Trump says the fragile ceasefire with Iran is over, in his opinion.
2: I think it's over. I don't want to deal with them anymore. They're scum. You know what scum is? They're scum. They're sick people. They're led by sick people.
1: Speaking overnight from Turkey, where he's attending this week's NATO summit, Trump said he'd let U.S. negotiators continue talking about the matter, but stressed he doesn't want to waste any more time. The U.S. has struck dozens of targets in Iran and reimposed sanctions on oil sales after several cargo ships in the Strait of Hormuz were hit by Iranian missiles. U.S. Central Command says the U.S. strikes came in response to Iranian attacks on three commercial ships transiting the strait. CENTCOM says Iran violated the ceasefire by attacking them. CENTCOM is not saying where the strikes were happening, but there are reports of explosions in multiple Iranian cities along the coast of the strait. Investigators say the building with buckled beams in Midtown Manhattan is still very unstable. New York City officials spoke at a press conference shortly after noon Tuesday.
3: We evacuated the building and started evacuations of surrounding buildings, and the building has continued to move since we've been on the scene.
1: A structural column buckled on the 21st floor of the former Pfizer office building, being converted into 1,500 apartments. Vice President J.D. Vance visits Milwaukee today.
4: The White House says he'll be speaking about the Trump administration's ongoing work to combat fraud. Trump appointed Vance to head the nationwide crackdown on federal benefits and health care fraud. Vance will be speaking at the Wisconsin Air National Guard's 128th Air Refueling Wing. I'm Mark Mayfield.
1: Health officials are looking for the source behind a parasitic illness causing severe symptoms such as explosive diarrhea. According to the CDC, cyclosporiasis is a type of food poisoning caused by a parasite. From America's News Network, USA Radio News.
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9: U.S. Senator Bernie Sanders has called on Graham Plattner to drop out of the race for Maine's U.S. Senate seat, leaving the scandal-scarred candidate without the support of one of his first and most steadfast allies. Sanders' suggestion that Plattner step down is the latest in a cascade of similar calls. Senator Peter Welch and Congresswoman Becca Ballant similarly released statements saying Plattner should leave the race. Ballant said yesterday she'd spent the last year standing alongside survivors and making clear that powerful men cannot be allowed to escape accountability. Many Vermonters are feeling priced out of Vermont, according to a new Green Mountain State poll from the University of New Hampshire Survey Center's States of Opinion Project. Only 13% of people surveyed say Vermont is an affordable place to live. 86% of people say otherwise. 4 in 10 say they're likely to move outside of Vermont in the next 5 years. That's largely the case for people ages 18 to 34. 60% of them want out. They cite the cost of living and high taxes as the main drivers. A long-awaited dam removal project in Northfield is now underway on the Dog River, with experts saying it will help the community become more flood-resilient and improve water quality for trout fishing and other activities. Load by load, dump trucks haul in rock to build the platform that crews will use to access the Cross Brothers Dam. Officials from the Vermont Natural Resources Council say the project will also give trout more access to nearby cold water tributaries during spawning season. Local, state, and federal agencies all played a role in the $500,000 project. A long-awaited Chittenden County recycling facility will see a chunk of its funding returned after it was stolen in a cyber fraud scheme early this year, according to federal authorities. The reimbursement will allow the Chittenden Solid Waste District to stay on track in funding the upgraded plant, according to Sarah Reeves, the Waste District's executive director. Over $3 million was stolen in January by scammers appearing as a construction company that the district had been working with for the project.
10: Good morning. That light, happy music announcing the best way to wake up ever, the WCFR Wake-Up Show with yours truly, John Landry, bright-eyed, bushy-tailed, and right here in front of the console making sure your morning goes smooth. Because if your morning goes smoothly, the rest of the day will follow suit, and that's my goal. I'm sticking to it. We're going to make sure that happens with lots of useful information and lots of fun, including a sports update, which comes up within the hour, by the Dean of New England Sportscasters, Tom Cuddy. But the main reason to listen to, the main reason thousands tune every morning, is because we play more music in the morning than anybody else does. And it's the hometown classic hits that you love. We're going to hear from Bonnie Raitt, Eurythmics, Belinda Carlisle. But first, here's a Duck in Disco classic, starting things off on WCFR.

0: Here's a look at your hometown weather forecast on WCFR.
1: After a foggy start today, it'll be sunny with a high near 85. Mostly clear tonight with a low around 61. It'll be mostly sunny on Thursday with a high near 88. We could see a shower in the afternoon. Showers continue on Thursday night with a low of 63. Friday, showers, partly sunny with a high near 81. From the National Weather Service, that's your Vermont weather.

6:32 on the Wake Up, and the MEE goes to, well, more importantly, the task of hosting the MEEs this year goes to Mariska Hargitay. She's been chosen out of a field of many, and she's the first woman in 15 years to host it. The last time that happened was in 2011. Jane Lynch from Fox did it. Hargitay will take the stage at LA Live's Peacock Theater Monday, September 14th at 8 p.m. Right here. Not right here, but over there on NBC. Meanwhile, right here, we've got Steve Perry, Paul McCartney, and we're going to have a celebration on WCFR.

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4: Here's a look at your hometown weather forecast on WCFR.
5: After a foggy start today, it'll be sunny with a high near 85. Mostly clear tonight with a low around 61. It'll be mostly sunny on Thursday with a high near 88. We could see a shower in the afternoon. Showers continue on Thursday night with a low of 63. Friday, showers, partly sunny with a high near 81. From the National Weather Service, that's your Vermont weather.

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1: USA Radio News. I'm John Summers. NATO Secretary General Mark Rutte says the recent round of U.S. strikes on Iran were absolutely necessary.
2: The U.S. hit dozens of targets in Iran overnight after Iran attacked commercial oil tankers in the Strait of Hormuz. Speaking from Turkey, where a NATO summit is underway, Rutte said that Iran had violated the ceasefire agreement with the U.S. and that a U.S. response was crucial. I'm Mark Mayfield.
1: Iran's Revolutionary Guard says it bombed U.S. military sites in Kuwait and Bahrain in response to a new round of U.S. strikes. Today, Iran says it carried out a joint missile and drone operation against key U.S. military sites in the region and shot down a U.S. drone attempting to interfere the operation. Senate Republican leaders say they've talked with Kentucky Senator Mitch McConnell on the phone following his hospitalization last month. This comes as questions are raised about his status after he was found unconscious at his Washington, D.C. home June 14th due to a possible heart attack. The situation has raised alarms on whether McConnell will return to the Senate again this year or whether there will be a special election needed to fill his seat. The Supreme Court declined to block Texas App Store Accountability Act.
3: The measure requires imposing age verification and parental consent requirements on app stores as well as developers. Students, along with the Computer and Communications Industry Association, sued to stop the Texas law, arguing it violates the Constitution's First Amendment on free speech. Justices denied requests by the challengers on Monday to lift a lower court's decision that allowed the law to take effect while litigation continues. I'm Matt Mattinson.
1: The CDC's warning consumers about an E. coli outbreak linked to recalled frozen organic blueberries under the name Greenwise, sold in 8 states, 12 illnesses and 4 hospitalizations reported. From America's News Network, USA Radio News.
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5: U.S. Senator Bernie Sanders has called on Graham Plattner to drop out of the race for Maine's U.S. Senate seat, leaving the scandal-scarred candidate without the support of one of his first and most steadfast allies. Sanders' suggestion that Plattner step down is the latest in a cascade of similar calls. Senator Peter Welch and Congresswoman Becca Ballant similarly released statements saying Plattner should leave the race. Ballant said yesterday she'd spent the last year standing alongside survivors and making clear that powerful men cannot be allowed to escape accountability. Many Vermonters are feeling priced out of Vermont, according to a new Green Mountain State poll from the University of New Hampshire Survey Center's States of Opinion Project. Only 13% of people surveyed say Vermont is an affordable place to live. 86% of people say otherwise. 4 in 10 say they're likely to move outside of Vermont in the next 5 years. That's largely the case for people ages 18 to 34. 60% of them want out. They cite the cost of living and high taxes as the main drivers. A long-awaited dam removal project in Northfield is now underway on the Dog River, with experts saying it will help the community become more flood resilient and improve water quality for trout fishing and other activities. Load by load, dump trucks haul in rock to build the platform that crews will use to access the Cross Brothers Dam. Officials from the Vermont Natural Resources Council say the project will also give trout more access to nearby cold water tributaries during spawning season. Local, state, and federal agencies all played a role in the $500,000 project. A long-awaited Chittenden County recycling facility will see a chunk of its funding returned after it was stolen in a cyber fraud scheme early this year, according to federal authorities. The reimbursement will allow the Chittenden Solid Waste District to stay on track in funding the upgraded plant, according to Sarah Reeves, the Waste District's executive director. Over $3 million was stolen in January by scammers appearing as a construction company that the district had been working with for the project.
6: It's all about fun, fun every morning, and that's what we do. We have a lot of fun to make sure that your morning goes smooth and that everything continues as it should. And in this hour, we've got yet another sports update from the Dean of New England Sportscasters, Tom Cuddy. But it's really all about the hometown classic hits, and we got a whole bunch of them for you. Eddie Money, New Radicals, and It Does Indeed Hurt So Good on WCFR.

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1: Once a member of a Celtics world title team, Kendrick Perkins is now an NBA analyst. And Perk's opinion of the Celtics' recent Jaylen Brown trade is rugged.
2: But at the end of the day, if you're Brad Stevens, to me, he had already lost when he lost the Giannis sweepstakes to the Miami Heat. If you're going to jump off the porch and you're going to make Jaylen Brown available, you got to make sure you pencil in that deal. This is nothing but sloppy seconds, in my opinion.
1: Perkins is not reluctant when the Celtics' significant moments need an explanation, followed by harsh criticism.
2: A sad day for the Boston Celtics. And as a former Celtic, I do not approve of this trade. If you're going to trade a guy that's a top 10 player, you at least got to get back a guy that's a top 15, top 20 player. And Paul George is not that. Paul George hasn't been consistently good since I was skinny.
1: Once a Celtic, Kendrick Perkins and his opinion of the Celtics' recent trade. Follow me, Tom Cuddy Sports.

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6: After a foggy start today, it'll be sunny with a high near 85. Mostly clear tonight with a low around 61. It'll be mostly sunny on Thursday with a high near 88. We could see a shower in the afternoon. Showers continue on Thursday night with a low of 63. Friday, showers, partly sunny with a high near 81. From the National Weather Service, that's your Vermont weather.

There's no tomorrow. Well, today is tomorrow from yesterday. WCFR's Wake Up Show. Dwayne Johnson is set to star and produce a new action drama, Free Bird, BYRD, the latest film from Ben Affleck and Matt Damon's Artists Equity. Freebird, BYRD, stars Johnson as a Las Vegas motorcycle stuntman who conceals his dementia diagnosis from everyone, including his mechanic brother, as he risks everything on one last jump. The film, the official log line explains, examines and confronts the mind's vast mysteries and the beauty and power of asking for help before it's too late. It's never too late to have some good music by London Beat, Prince. And yes, you don't dare dream that it's over on WCFR.

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8: After a foggy start today, it'll be sunny with a high near 85. Mostly clear tonight with a low around 61. It'll be mostly sunny on Thursday with a high near 88. We could see a shower in the afternoon. Showers continue on Thursday night with a low of 63. Friday, showers, partly sunny with a high near 81. From the National Weather Service, that's your Vermont weather.

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1: USA Radio News. I'm John Summers. NATO Secretary General Mark Rutte says the recent round of U.S. strikes on Iran were absolutely necessary. The U.S. hit dozens of targets across Iran overnight after that country attacked commercial oil tankers in the Strait of Hormuz. Speaking from Turkey, where a NATO summit's underway, Rutte said Iran had violated the ceasefire agreement with the U.S.
2: The U.K. Navy confirmed the attacks, and several reports say three ships were hit. In response, the Treasury Department canceled the license that allows for the sale of Iranian oil. An official called Iran's actions wholly unacceptable. I'm Chris Caraggio.
1: The prosecution in the Charlie Kirk trial in Utah is allowed to enter a statement from a Turning Point USA member into evidence. Judge Tony Graff approved the statement from David Engelhardt. Judge Tony Graff approved the statement from David Engelhardt, highlighting the political and religious views of the group Kirk founded. During what is a week-long evidentiary hearing, Graff is set to decide if there's enough evidence against Tyler Robinson to proceed to trial for killing Kirk at Utah Valley University last fall. Maine Democrat Senate candidate Graham Plattner lost his staunchest supporter as calls grow for him to end his campaign after a sexual assault allegation. In a report by Politico, a woman who dated Plattner accused him of forcing her to have sex with him almost 5 years ago. Plattner's biggest backer, Vermont Senator Bernie Sanders, has joined Democrats asking Plattner to drop out of the race. Millions across the Mid-Atlantic and New England regions are facing another flash flood threat this morning. A weather system stretching from Ohio to parts of Virginia is set to produce more rain, with the heaviest expected over an area around southern Pennsylvania. From America's News Network, USA Radio News.
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4: U.S. Senator Bernie Sanders has called on Graham Plattner to drop out of the race for Maine's U.S. Senate seat, leaving the scandal-scarred candidate without the support of one of his first and most steadfast allies. Sanders' suggestion that Plattner step down is the latest in a cascade of similar calls. Senator Peter Welch and Congresswoman Becca Ballant similarly released statements saying Plattner should leave the race. Ballant said yesterday she'd spent the last year standing alongside survivors and making clear that powerful men cannot be allowed to escape accountability. Many Vermonters are feeling priced out of Vermont, according to a new Green Mountain State poll from the University of New Hampshire Survey Center's States of Opinion Project. Only 13% of people surveyed say Vermont is an affordable place to live. 86% of people say otherwise. 4 in 10 say they're likely to move outside of Vermont in the next 5 years. That's largely the case for people ages 18 to 34. 60% of them want out. They cite the cost of living and high taxes as the main drivers. A long-awaited dam removal project in Northfield is now underway on the Dog River, with experts saying it will help the community become more flood-resilient and improve water quality for trout fishing and other activities. Load by load, dump trucks haul in rock to build the platform that crews will use to access the Cross Brothers Dam. Officials from the Vermont Natural Resources Council say the project will also give trout more access to nearby cold water tributaries during spawning season. Local, state, and federal agencies all played a role in the $500,000 project. A long-awaited Chittenden County recycling facility will see a chunk of its funding returned after it was stolen in a cyber fraud scheme early this year, according to federal authorities. The reimbursement will allow the Chittenden Solid Waste District to stay on track in funding the upgraded plant, according to Sarah Reeves, the Waste District's executive director. Over $3 million was stolen in January by scammers appearing as a construction company that the district had been working with for the project.
5: 106 and a half days of summer, not over yet. We still have a long ways to go, and there's lots more fun things going on. So keep your eyes and ears peeled, because we're going to be doing more stuff. And you should be part of it. The 106 and a half days of summer, exclusively on 106.5 FM WCFR. We're going to have another sports update. And yes, we're also going to hear from Michael Jackson. War. And we're going to kiss that rain on WCFR.

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1: Once a member of a Celtics world title team, Kendrick Perkins is now an NBA analyst. And Perk's opinion of the Celtics' recent Jaylen Brown trade is rugged.
2: But at the end of the day, if you're Brad Stevens, to me, he had already lost when he lost the Giannis sweepstakes to the Miami Heat. If you're going to jump off the porch and you're going to make Jaylen Brown available, you got to make sure you pencil in that deal. This is nothing but sloppy seconds, in my opinion.
1: Perkins is not reluctant when the Celtics, significant moments, need an explanation, followed by harsh criticism.
2: A sad day for the Boston Celtics. And as a former Celtic, I do not approve of this trade. If you're going to trade a guy that's a top 10 player, you at least got to get back a guy that's a top 15, top 20 player. And Paul George is not that. Paul George hasn't been consistently good since I was skinny.
1: Once a Celtic, Kendrick Perkins and his opinion of the Celtics' recent trade. Follow me, Tom Cuddy Sports,

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7: After a foggy start today, it'll be sunny with a high near 85. Mostly clear tonight with a low around 61. It'll be mostly sunny on Thursday with a high near 88. We could see a shower in the afternoon. Showers continue on Thursday night with a low of 63. Friday, showers, partly sunny with a high near 81. From the National Weather Service, that's your Vermont weather.

Hey there, Kendrick's Corners. Thanks for waking up with us. Be sure you tell your family and friends it's 106.5 FM in Kendrick's Corners. Well, the wedding presents just keep coming for Taylor Swift. A federal lawsuit dismissed with prejudice that was filed against her. A Florida poet claimed that the superstar copied phrases from her poems and more than a dozen songs. U.S. District Judge Aileen Cannon, who has become a bit of a celebrity herself, ruled against the plaintiff Kimberly Marasco in favor of defendants, which was Swift, Aaron Dessner, Republic Records, and the Universal Music Group. In the document dismissing the case, Cannon concluded that the plaintiff's poems do not contain protectable expression, and that regardless, plaintiff has failed to plausibly plead copying. We've got Neil Diamond, In Excess, and we save the best for last on WCFR.

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5: Here's a look at your hometown weather forecast on WCFR.
6: After a foggy start today, it'll be sunny with a high near 85. Mostly clear tonight with a low around 61. It'll be mostly sunny on Thursday with a high near 88. We could see a shower in the afternoon. Showers continue on Thursday night with a low of 63. Friday, showers, partly sunny with a high near 81. From the National Weather Service, that's your Vermont weather.

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1: USA Radio News. I'm John Summers. A high rise on Manhattan's east side at risk of a partial collapse has been stabilized as evacuation orders ease. Crews continue reinforcing buckled beams with metal supports and galvanized steel at the former Pfizer building. It's being converted into apartments, and the developer, Metroloft, says the columns buckled under the weight of new floors that were recently added. However, city officials say engineers are still investigating the main reason for the buckling beams. The U.S. has struck dozens of targets in Iran and reimposed sanctions on oil sales after several cargo ships in the Strait of Hormuz were hit by Iranian missiles. U.S. Central Command says the U.S. strikes came in response to Iranian attacks on three commercial ships transiting the strait. CENTCOM says Iran violated the ceasefire by attacking them. CENTCOM is not saying where the strikes were happening, but there are reports of explosions in multiple Iranian cities along the coast of the strait. Vice President J.D. Vance visits Milwaukee today.
2: The White House says he'll be speaking about the Trump administration's ongoing work to combat fraud. Trump appointed Vance to head the nationwide crackdown on federal benefits and health care fraud. Vance will be speaking at the Wisconsin Air National Guard's 128th Air Refueling Wing. I'm Mark Mayfield.
1: Health officials are looking for the source behind a parasitic illness causing severe symptoms such as explosive diarrhea. According to the CDC, cyclosporiasis is a type of food poisoning caused by a parasite. The CDC first learned of large clusters of cyclosporiasis in early May and recorded only 145 cases across 17 states as of its latest public update, July 1st. However, there's been a surge, and it has spread now to at least 18 states. From America's News Network, USA Radio News.
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5: U.S. Senator Bernie Sanders has called on Graham Plattner to drop out of the race for Maine's U.S. Senate seat, leaving the scandal-scarred candidate without the support of one of his first and most steadfast allies. Sanders' suggestion that Plattner step down is the latest in a cascade of similar calls. Senator Peter Welch and Congresswoman Becca Ballant similarly released statements saying Plattner should leave the race. Ballant said yesterday she'd spent the last year standing alongside survivors and making clear that powerful men cannot be allowed to escape accountability. Many Vermonters are feeling priced out of Vermont, according to a new Green Mountain State poll from the University of New Hampshire Survey Center's States of Opinion Project. Only 13% of people surveyed say Vermont is an affordable place to live. 86% of people say otherwise. 4 in 10 say they're likely to move outside of Vermont in the next 5 years. That's largely the case for people ages 18 to 34. 60% of them want out. They cite the cost of living and high taxes as the main drivers. A long-awaited dam removal project in Northfield is now underway on the Dog River, with experts saying it will help the community become more flood resilient and improve water quality for trout fishing and other activities. Load by load, dump trucks haul in rock to build the platform that crews will use to access the Cross Brothers Dam. Officials from the Vermont Natural Resources Council say the project will also give trout more access to nearby cold water tributaries during spawning season. Local, state, and federal agencies all played a role in the $500,000 project. A long-awaited Chittenden County recycling facility will see a chunk of its funding returned after it was stolen in a cyber fraud scheme early this year, according to federal authorities. The reimbursement will allow the Chittenden Solid Waste District to stay on track in funding the upgraded plant, according to Sarah Reeves, the Waste District's executive director. Over $3 million was stolen in January by scammers appearing as a construction company that the district had been working with for the project.
6: The Springfield Community Players presents their next effort. It's called Waiting for a Eulogy, and we talked to the guy who wrote it. He lives right here in Springfield. It's the one and only Larry Kraft on WCFR. And it's time now for an in-person interview here on WCFR, and I'm interviewing, a man who's worn many hats in this town. You were MC of the Apple Blossom Festival, town moderator for a while.
7: I was, yeah.
6: Yes, and you're, hardly anybody probably knows this, but you're also a playwright. I'm speaking, of course, about Larry Kraft, and the play in question, why don't you tell us?
7: It's yeah.
6: Waiting for a Eulogy.
7: Yeah, a play is entitled Waiting for a Eulogy. The title is based on the classic play title, Waiting for Godot. And the themes of both plays are similar, friendship. Mm-hmm. So in my play, Waiting for a Eulogy, two men who have been lifelong friends, Philip and Cooper, meet in a bar.
6: Mm-hmm.
7: But the twist is, in Act One, Cooper's dead. Ah. And Philip is struggling to write his eulogy, which is the title of the play. And in Act Two, the roles are reversed. Philip is dead, and Cooper is struggling to write Philip's eulogy.
6: Hmm.
7: And so they play off each. So they each have different approaches to writing their friend's eulogy. But it's really about their friendship, because they've known each other since college. And they've known each other for 50 years after college, so they're both in their 70s. And they, as I say in the just like the original play, they talk about what they did, or maybe what they didn't do, or maybe what they should have done, and they go back and forth and have a great time entertaining each other and hopefully the audience at the same time.
6: Well, there seems like there's lots to take in here. These two fellows, again, were college mm-hmm. buddies, and I suppose an entire lifetime has passed.
7: Exactly.
6: Marriages and mm-hmm. other people. Is there a large cast, or is it just the
7: six? There's the two leads, Philip and Cooper. Then there's four other characters, a couple at the bar, the bartender, the reverend. So I have a local minister come in because it's at the end of their lives, and they're talking about what their lives have meant to themselves and to each other. And so I felt that they needed to have a little religious conversation about those topics, and not just the friendly banter back and forth. So there's a Reverend Shaw who comes in both acts, Act One and Two, and talks to the live person and senses that the other person is there, which is kind of an interesting. So because you can imagine if you were in a public place and somebody was talking to somebody who you couldn't see, an imaginary person perhaps, you would think that person was strange.
6: Well, yes, considering it's a man of the cloth.
7: So the man of the cloth. Yeah. So beyond the minister who comes in, and there's a mystery man, speaking of imaginary characters, sitting at the bar throughout the whole play, first act and second act. And it turns out that he the dead character acknowledges that only the dead character can see I call him the man in the hat at the end of the bar. And it turns out the man in the hat is kind of their divine guide to get him from life to the afterlife. And so at the end of the play, there's a little I call it an epilogue. It's really the end of the second act. They both come back out, and by that time they're both dead. And the man at the bar gets up and comes over and essentially takes them to whatever's happening after life. So, but it's really I mean, there's a lot of humor in the play. I mean, because it's about death, they talk a lot about death, and one of them is dead in each act. But it's really about two old, you know, codgers who love each other as friends, and they take advantage of this opportunity. You know, the premises they're writing each other's eulogy, they kind of take into account what their life has meant to themselves and to the world, actually, to their friends and family.
8: Fair enough. It seems like there's quite a lot to take in.
7: Yeah.
8: As the creator of this, as the writer, how did you come about this?
7: That's a good question. So, first of all, we should acknowledge Springfield Community Players did a staged reading of this play 2 years ago, two seasons ago.
8: Okay.
7: And Patty Green, who was directing the current production, also directed that staged reading. So that was in 2024. Because of this, I learned a lot at the stage reading and expanded the play. The play is about a third longer than it was at that time, and I expanded and developed a couple of the characters. Everything, you know, the original material is still there. There's just more of it. Mm-hmm. But to your question, where did this idea come from? The format of the play is based on the classic play by Samuel Beckett, Waiting for Godot. But the things that the two characters say to each other are not imaginary. They happened in my life.
8: I see.
7: So they're based on – I'll give you an example. The first story that's told is a story that happened to them in college.
8: Mm-hmm.
7: And the Philip character, who is based on generally speaking, based on me,
8: okay.
7: And the Cooper character, who's based on my best friend, mm-hmm. we met in college, and we played a lot of pool, and there's a pool table in the bar, and so we talk a lot about playing pool, and the first story that they tell each other, remember to each other, is when the pool, in our fraternity, the pool table was in what we call the pool room, which was just off a deck. The fraternity house was mm-hmm. on the edge of a gorge. And so the pool, mm-hmm. the cue ball rolled out of the pool room across the deck and down the gorge. and that was our only cue ball.
8: Okay.
7: So, I climbed down to get it. And, I didn't make it very far, and I don't do well in heights. I didn't do well in heights 50 years ago.
8: I imagine this was quite a...
7: So I froze and, hanging on to the side of the gorge, and he helped me up and down. Well, we got all the way down so we could retrieve the cue ball, and then helped me all the way back up. So that's the first story I remember, and that's essentially true. My friend and I disagree in terms of who actually got the ball, the cue ball, but So those kinds of stories are mixed in with the philosophical conversations about death and life and those kinds of things. So
8: it seems like an all-round excellent.
7: Well, it's supposed to be fun. I mean, I think if people come to the play, they will laugh and give them something to think about. One of the greatest compliment that I could receive from somebody who attends the play is that it made them think. And some of the people who saw the stage reading 2 years ago told me that they talked about the play all the way home in their car. And that to me is like, you know, that's why I write, is for people to, I want to entertain people, but I also want them to think about whatever was happening in the play. I hope it stays with them after, you know, the final curtain, so to speak.
6: Thank you very much, Larry Kraft. The play, Waiting for Eulogy, is taking place on Saturday, July 18th and Sunday, July 19th and Friday, July 24th and Saturday, July 25th. 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
10: The Red Sox have won 10 of their last 12 games last night, 8-1, over the Chicago White Sox. Andrew Monasterio and Zidane Raffaello, second-inning home runs. Sox in control early. Manager, Chad Tracy.
9: We need to start to swing the bat better. We have now for a while, so and some balls leaving the ballpark, which helps a lot. So obviously Mona and Rafa with the swings early to get us the lead. We execute a safety squeeze perfectly, which was great. And then obviously the last inning to extend and push the lead to a bigger lead. We sit Chaffee down. It was just a really good performance.
10: Chad Tracy. Red Sox pitcher Peyton Tolley. Strong six innings for his sixth win of the season.
11: We're playing good baseball right now, so just keep rolling. I think that, you know, seeing these guys, you know, loose and going crazy is a whole lot of fun. A lot of big swings today, so it was a lot of fun. It's just a recalibration, a little reset.
10: Peyton Tolley, Red Sox 8, White Sox 1. Red Sox no longer in last place. Follow me, Tom Cuddy Sports.

0: Today is July 8th. On this date in 1497, Vasco da Gama set sail on the first direct European voyage to India. In 1663, Charles II of England granted a royal charter to Rhode Island. It would serve as Rhode Island's constitution until 1843. And in 2011, Space Shuttle Atlantis was launched in the last mission of the U.S. Space Shuttle program. Born on this date in 1831, John Pemberton, the American chemist and pharmacist who invented Coca-Cola. In 1894, Pyotr Kapitsa, the Russian physicist and academic and Nobel Prize laureate. And in 1908, Nelson Rockefeller, the American businessman and politician. Dying on this day in 1695, Christian Huygens, the Dutch mathematician, astronomer, and physicist. In 1822, English poet and playwright Percy Bysshe Shelley. And in 2012, American actor Ernest Borgnine.
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7: Here's a look at your hometown weather forecast on WCFR.
1: After a foggy start today, it'll be sunny with a high near 85. Mostly clear tonight with a low around 61. It'll be mostly sunny on Thursday with a high near 88. We could see a shower in the afternoon. Showers continue on Thursday night with a low of 63. Friday, showers, partly sunny with a high near 81. From the National Weather Service, that's your Vermont weather.

0: yourself, how can coffee make such a big difference? Well, it does, because studies show that when you take a break, especially a coffee break, things are so much better afterwards. Everything just that bothered you isn't bothering you anymore. So let's all take a coffee break together, because if we all do it at the same time, things are going to be so good. You want them that way? I think you do. And all you need to do is have some coffee. It is so doggone easy, because the hard part is all done for you by our little one-inch-tall visitor from the land that never was, Sixie the Pixie. It goes like this.
1: Hi, folks. It's time for coffee.
0: Ah, thank you very much, Sixie. Millie Bobby Brown's Netflix film franchise, Enola Holmes, has returned for its third installment on July 1st. The new movie debuted with 20.7 views in 5 days. With the total, Enola Holmes 3 has the most watched title on Netflix during the week of June 29th to July 5th. Still, the film has a slower start than its predecessor, Enola Holmes 2, which was released in 2022, back before the streamer even measured audience size in terms of views, and achieved 64.1 million hours watched. Divide by the movie's 131-minute runtime, that translates to 29.3 million views, ahead of the third movie's 20.7 million. It should be noted that Enola Holmes 2 hit the total in just 3 days. We've got Plain White Tees, Phil Collins, and No Matter What Happens, You Can't Give Up on Wishful Thinking on WCFR.

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5: After a foggy start today, it'll be sunny with a high near 85. Mostly clear tonight with a low around 61. It'll be mostly sunny on Thursday with a high near 88. We could see a shower in the afternoon. Showers continue on Thursday night with a low of 63. Friday, showers, partly sunny with a high near 81. From the National Weather Service, that's your Vermont weather.

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I'm Sir Jack Scratchy, and every Sunday night at 11, the speed goes up to 80 RPM with the original records. 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
5: Here's a look at your hometown weather forecast on WCFR.
6: We could see a shower, otherwise sunny for the rest of the day with a high in the 80s. We'll see some showers tonight with a low around 63. On Friday, a chance of showers, otherwise sunny with a high near 81, and partly cloudy Friday night with a low near 58. From the National Weather Service, that is your Vermont weather forecast.

At WCFR, we bring the fun, because fun is our middle name. And we'll be everywhere this summer. We'll be at the lake, we'll be at the beach, and we'll be on the trails. Look for our banner and the Wheel of Wow. Spin it and win it. The 106 and a half days of summer, it's what summer is really all about. 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

0: happy. And remember what we always say at Bubba's. We're having a lot of fun.
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4: Here's a look at your hometown weather forecast on WCFR.
5: We could see a shower, otherwise sunny for the rest of the day with a high in the 80s. We'll see some showers tonight with a low around 63. On Friday, a chance of showers, otherwise sunny with a high near 81, and partly cloudy Friday night with a low near 58. From the National Weather Service, that is your Vermont weather forecast.
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0: You've been thinking about it all winter, and now it's here. 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
2: Here's a look at your hometown weather forecast on WCFR.
3: We could see a shower, otherwise sunny for the rest of the day with a high in the 80s. We'll see some showers tonight with a low around 63. On Friday, a chance of showers, otherwise sunny with a high near 81, and partly cloudy Friday night with a low near 58. From the National Weather Service, that is your Vermont weather forecast.

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2: Here's a look at your hometown weather forecast on WCFR.
3: We could see a shower. Otherwise, sunny for the rest of the day with a high in the 80s. We'll see some showers tonight with a low around 63. On Friday, a chance of showers, otherwise sunny with a high near 81, and partly cloudy Friday night with a low near 58. From the National Weather Service, that is your Vermont weather forecast.
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1: USA Radio News, I'm John Summers. President Trump says the fragile ceasefire with Iran is over, in his opinion.
2: I think it's over. I don't want to deal with them anymore. They're scum. You know what scum is? They're scum. They're sick people. They're led by sick people.
1: Speaking overnight from Turkey, where he's attending this week's NATO summit, Trump said he'd let U.S. negotiators continue talking about the matter, but stressed he doesn't want to waste any more time. Trump says Iran probably will be hit very hard again tonight. It comes after the U.S. and Iran traded strikes last night, and as Trump said, he believes the ceasefire's finished. Speaking alongside Ukrainian President Zelensky at the NATO summit in Ankara, Turkey, Trump said the Middle Eastern nation was behaving very badly, and he added he was not happy with them at all. The Department of Justice threatened state election officials with criminal charges over alleged non-citizen voting. A department spokesperson confirmed Tuesday election officials in all 50 states have been sent warning letters giving them 5 days to explain how they will comply with federal voter eligibility laws and maintain clean voter lists. Vice President J.D. Vance visits Milwaukee today.
3: The White House says he'll be speaking about the Trump administration's ongoing work to combat fraud. Trump appointed Vance to head the nationwide crackdown on federal benefits and health care fraud. Vance will be speaking at the Wisconsin Air National Guard's 128th Air Refueling Wing. I'm Mark Mayfield.
1: Health officials are looking for the source behind a parasitic illness causing severe symptoms such as explosive diarrhea. According to the CDC, cyclosporiasis is a type of food poisoning caused by a parasite. It's typically traced back to prepackaged food and fresh produce. From America's News Network, USA Radio News.
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7: U.S. Senator Bernie Sanders has called on Graham Plattner to drop out of the race for Maine's U.S. Senate seat, leaving the scandal-scarred candidate without the support of one of his first and most steadfast allies. Sanders' suggestion that Plattner step down is the latest in a cascade of similar calls. Senator Peter Welch and Congresswoman Becca Ballant similarly released statements saying Plattner should leave the race. Ballant said yesterday she'd spent the last year standing alongside survivors and making clear that powerful men cannot be allowed to escape accountability. Many Vermonters are feeling priced out of Vermont, according to a new Green Mountain State poll from the University of New Hampshire Survey Center's States of Opinion Project. Only 13% of people surveyed say Vermont is an affordable place to live. 86% of people say otherwise. 4 in 10 say they're likely to move outside of Vermont in the next 5 years. That's largely the case for people ages 18 to 34. 60% of them want out. They cite the cost of living and high taxes as the main drivers. A long-awaited dam removal project in Northfield is now underway on the Dog River, with experts saying it will help the community become more flood resilient and improve water quality for trout fishing and other activities. Load by load, dump trucks haul in rock to build the platform that crews will use to access the Cross Brothers Dam. Officials from the Vermont Natural Resources Council say the project will also give trout more access to nearby cold water tributaries during spawning season. Local, state, and federal agencies all played a role in the $500,000 project. A long-awaited Chittenden County recycling facility will see a chunk of its funding returned after it was stolen in a cyber fraud scheme early this year, according to federal authorities. The reimbursement will allow the Chittenden Solid Waste District to stay on track in funding the upgraded plant, according to Sarah Reeves, the Waste District's executive director. Over $3 million was stolen in January by scammers appearing as a construction company that the district had been working with for the project.
8: It's the electric one.

Stronger every day on the Electric Lunch. Yes, 2 whole hours of lunch and fun for all you working stiffs, conveniently located right in the middle of the day when you do have your lunch, because that is the midday repast of most working people. And I put myself in that same category, too, because I'm a working stiff. That's right. We're going to get the job done. We're going to make sure your lunch is fun. And we got things to celebrate. Before we have any fun or celebration, we have to figure out what we're going to have for lunch. Let's see. I got some leftover Speedies. Hope you got something better for your lunch. Open up a beverage. Pop a top, my friend. And let's start celebrating. We got some cool stuff to celebrate today, like National Freezer Pop Day. Yeah, you know, it's just colored water frozen with some sugar in it, but it's still great when you're 4 years old. It is National Ice Cream Sundae Day. Yeah, really. Head over to Wade's. It is or Jonathan's or that new place that's over by Exit 8. Yeah, they've got good sundaes. National Blueberry Day. But need I remind you that up at Wellwood Orchards, they've got blueberries. Pick them or buy them. They're all there. And it is National Video Game Day. Yeah. Meanwhile, well, we're going to have some fun on WCFR.

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5: We could see a shower, otherwise sunny for the rest of the day with a high in the 80s. We'll see some showers tonight with a low around 63. On Friday, a chance of showers, otherwise sunny with a high near 81, and partly cloudy Friday night with a low near 58. From the National Weather Service, that is your Vermont weather forecast.

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1: We could see a shower, otherwise sunny for the rest of the day with a high in the 80s. We'll see some showers tonight with a low around 63. On Friday, a chance of showers, otherwise sunny with a high near 81, and partly cloudy Friday night with a low near 58. From the National Weather Service, that is your Vermont weather forecast.
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1: USA Radio News, I'm Ron Warner. President Trump says the ceasefire with Tehran is over. He spoke about it today at the NATO summit following the latest U.S. military strikes against Iran.
2: We said, go and do your funeral stuff. And instead of that, they start shooting rockets at ships yesterday. And so we hit them very hard last night, very hard. I would say 20 to 1.
1: The two nations had signed a 14-point memorandum of understanding last month that included a temporary ceasefire. When asked about its status, Trump said, quote, I think it's over. I don't want to deal with them, calling Iranians vicious, violent people. This all comes after Iran said it targeted U.S. military sites in Bahrain and Kuwait. Those attacks were in response to U.S. military strikes in Iran after Tehran attacked ships in the Strait of Hormuz. Two Supreme Court justices will testify on Capitol Hill next week about their annual budget request to Congress.
3: Justices Elena Kagan and Amy Coney Barrett will appear on July the 14th before the House Appropriations Subcommittee that handles Supreme Court spending. It'll be the first time since 2019 that Supreme Court justices have testified on their annual budget request. The High Court is requesting a boost of over $14 million for the next fiscal year to increase security for the nine justices. I'm Mark Neufield.
1: Loudoun County, Virginia homeowners appear to have lost their battle with Dominion's data center transmission lines.
4: Many Loudoun County homeowners are protesting a ruling allowing Dominion Energy to build high-voltage transmission lines through their backyards as part of the Golden to Mars project. The State Corporation Commission approved the project, citing urgent grid reliability needs, despite opposition from the Loudoun County School Board and the Board of Supervisors. Homeowners tell WSET they're frustrated with the decision and blame local leaders for the situation. I'm Katie Gray.
1: From America's News Network, USA Radio News.
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6: U.S. Senator Bernie Sanders has called on Graham Plattner to drop out of the race for Maine's U.S. Senate seat, leaving the scandal-scarred candidate without the support of one of his first and most steadfast allies. Sanders' suggestion that Plattner step down is the latest in a cascade of similar calls. Senator Peter Welch and Congresswoman Becca Ballant similarly released statements saying Plattner should leave the race. Ballant said yesterday she'd spent the last year standing alongside survivors and making clear that powerful men cannot be allowed to escape accountability. Many Vermonters are feeling priced out of Vermont, according to a new Green Mountain State poll from the University of New Hampshire Survey Center's States of Opinion Project. Only 13% of people surveyed say Vermont is an affordable place to live. 86% of people say otherwise. 4 in 10 say they're likely to move outside of Vermont in the next 5 years. That's largely the case for people ages 18 to 34. 60% of them want out. They cite the cost of living and high taxes as the main drivers. A long-awaited dam removal project in Northfield is now underway on the Dog River, with experts saying it will help the community become more flood resilient and improve water quality for trout fishing and other activities. Load by load, dump trucks haul in rock to build the platform that crews will use to access the Cross Brothers Dam. Officials from the Vermont Natural Resources Council say the project will also give trout more access to nearby cold water tributaries during spawning season. Local, state, and federal agencies all played a role in the $500,000 project. A long-awaited Chittenden County recycling facility will see a chunk of its funding returned after it was stolen in a cyber fraud scheme early this year, according to federal authorities. The reimbursement will allow the Chittenden Solid Waste District to stay on track in funding the upgraded plant, according to Sarah Reeves, the Waste District's executive director. Over $3 million was stolen in January by scammers appearing as a construction company that the district had been working with for the project.
7: It's the electric

Walking on water on the second hour of the Electric Lunch, having more fun than you can imagine, and or even shake a stick at. Yeah, if you could shake a stick at fun. Well, sit back down because we have another whole hour of Luncheon Power. And yes, if you're just joining us, you have not missed lunch. It is still time to have some fun with lunch. It is National Blueberry Day. Hollywood Orchards, pick your own. Ready? All set. National Video Game Day. National Ice Cream Sundae Day and National Freezer Pop Day. If you could have blueberry freezer pops, that would be pretty cool, except your tongue would turn purple, but, well, whatever. You could try to make it disappear, though.

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3: Here's a look at your hometown weather forecast on WCFR.
4: We could see a shower, otherwise sunny for the rest of the day with a high in the 80s. We'll see some showers tonight with a low around 63. On Friday, a chance of showers, otherwise sunny with a high near 81, and partly cloudy Friday night with a low near 58. From the National Weather Service, that is your Vermont weather forecast.

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1: We could see a shower, otherwise sunny for the rest of the day with a high in the 80s. We'll see some showers tonight with a low around 63.

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And we'll be everywhere this summer. We'll be at the lake, we'll be at the beach, and we'll be on the trails. Look for our banner and the Wheel of Wow. 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
3: Here's a look at your hometown weather forecast on WCFR.
4: We could see a shower, otherwise sunny for the rest of the day with a high in the 80s. We'll see some showers tonight with a low around 63. On Friday, a chance of showers, otherwise sunny with a high near 81, and partly cloudy Friday night with a low near 58. From the National Weather Service, that is your Vermont weather forecast.

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1: 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That job and the home loan benefits I got from the Army National Guard helped me buy my first house. I also know that I will be one of the first to respond if my community ever needs me.
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4: We could see a shower, otherwise sunny for the rest of the day with a high in the 80s. We'll see some showers tonight with a low around 63. On Friday, a chance of showers, otherwise sunny with a high near 81, and partly cloudy Friday night with a low near 58. From the National Weather Service, that is your Vermont weather forecast.
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2: Here's a look at your hometown weather forecast on WCFR.
3: We could see a shower, otherwise sunny for the rest of the day with a high in the 80s. We'll see some showers tonight with a low around 63. On Friday, a chance of showers, otherwise sunny with a high near 81, and partly cloudy Friday night with a low near 58. From the National Weather Service, that is your Vermont weather forecast.

At WCFR, we bring the fun, because fun is our middle name. And we'll be everywhere this summer. We'll be at the lake, we'll be at the beach, and we'll be on the trails. Look for our banner and the Wheel of Wow. Spin it and win it. The 106 and a half days of summer, it's what summer is really all about. 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
1: Here's a look at your hometown weather forecast on WCFR.
2: We could see a shower, otherwise sunny for the rest of the day with a high in the 80s. We'll see some showers tonight with a low around 63. On Friday, a chance of showers, otherwise sunny with a high near 81, and partly cloudy Friday night with a low near 58. From the National Weather Service, that is your Vermont weather forecast.
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1: USA Radio News, I'm Ron Warner. President Trump says the ceasefire with Tehran is over. He spoke about it today at the NATO summit following the latest U.S. military strikes against Iran.
2: We say go and do your funeral stuff, and instead of that, they start shooting rockets at ships yesterday. And so we hit them very hard last night, very hard. I would say 20 to 1.
1: The two nations had signed a 14-point memorandum of understanding last month that included a temporary ceasefire. When asked about its status, Trump said, quote, I think it's over. I don't want to deal with them, calling Iranians vicious, violent people. This all comes after Iran said it targeted U.S. military sites in Bahrain and Kuwait. Those attacks were in response to U.S. military strikes in Iran after Tehran attacked ships in the Strait of Hormuz. The family of a woman who died from choking at a group home in northwest suburban Rolling Meadows is suing the facility. Perry Williams has more.
3: Attorney Margaret Battersby Black says that the Clearbrook group home and one of its employees were negligent in protecting Emily Kasanga, who died in April.
4: Emily was given her lunch and allowed to eat it unsupervised in the living room, while the one staff member that was attending to those residents was busy elsewhere.
3: Kasanga, who had autism and a seizure disorder, suffered a deadly choking event while at the group home.
1: A new study suggests many Americans may be better off with a different blood test that looks at cholesterol as opposed to the standard LDL cholesterol testing.
5: Researchers at Northwestern University say measuring what's called apolipoprotein B was more effective than tracking LDL when it comes to making decisions on whether to use therapy or medications to improve a person's cholesterol levels. Officials with the study say the LDL cholesterol tests provide useful information, but they don't fully capture a person's cardiovascular risk. I'm Tammy Trujillo.
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7: U.S. Senator Bernie Sanders has called on Graham Plattner to drop out of the race for Maine's U.S. Senate seat, leaving the scandal-scarred candidate without the support of one of his first and most steadfast allies. Sanders' suggestion that Plattner step down is the latest in a cascade of similar calls. Senator Peter Welch and Congresswoman Becca Ballant similarly released statements saying Plattner should leave the race. Ballant said yesterday she'd spent the last year standing alongside survivors and making clear that powerful men cannot be allowed to escape accountability. Many Vermonters are feeling priced out of Vermont, according to a new Green Mountain State poll from the University of New Hampshire Survey Center's States of Opinion Project. Only 13% of people surveyed say Vermont is an affordable place to live. 86% of people say otherwise. 4 in 10 say they're likely to move outside of Vermont in the next 5 years. That's largely the case for people ages 18 to 34. 60% of them want out. They cite the cost of living and high taxes as the main drivers. A long-awaited dam removal project in Northfield is now underway on the Dog River, with experts saying it will help the community become more flood-resilient and improve water quality for trout fishing and other activities. Load by load, dump trucks haul in rock to build the platform that crews will use to access the Cross Brothers Dam. Officials from the Vermont Natural Resources Council say the project will also give trout more access to nearby cold water tributaries during spawning season. Local, state, and federal agencies all played a role in the $500,000 project. A long-awaited Chittenden County recycling facility will see a chunk of its funding returned after it was stolen in a cyber fraud scheme early this year, according to federal authorities. The reimbursement will allow the Chittenden Solid Waste District to stay on track in funding the upgraded plant, according to Sarah Reeves, the Waste District's executive director. Over $3 million was stolen in January by scammers appearing as a construction company that the district had been working with for the project.
8: And it's time now for an in-person interview here on WCFR, and I'm interviewing, a man who's worn many hats in this town. You were MC of the Apple Blossom Festival, town moderator for a while.
9: I was, yeah.
8: Yes, and you're hardly anybody probably knows this, but you're also a playwright. I'm speaking, of course, about Larry Craft. And the play in question, why don't you tell us? It's
9: yeah.
8: Waiting for a Eulogy.
9: Yeah, the play is entitled Waiting for a Eulogy. The title is based on the classic play title, Waiting for Godot. And the themes of both plays are similar, friendship. Mm-hmm. So in my play, Waiting for a Eulogy, two men who have been lifelong friends, Philip and Cooper, meet in a bar.
8: Mm-hmm.
9: But the twist is, in Act One, Cooper's dead, and Philip is struggling to write his eulogy, which is the title of the play. And in Act Two, the roles are reversed. Philip is dead, and Cooper is struggling to write Philip's eulogy.
8: Hmm.
9: And so they play off each. So they each have different approaches to writing their friend's eulogy, but the it's really about their friendship because they've known each other since college. And they've known each other for 50 years after college, so they're both in their 70s. And they, as I say in the, just like the original play, they talk about what they did or maybe what they didn't do or maybe what they should have done, and they go back and forth and have a great time entertaining each other and hopefully the audience at the same time.
8: Well, there seems like there's lots to there's lots to take in here. These two fellows again, we're college buddies, and I suppose an entire lifetime has passed.
9: Exactly.
8: Marriages and other people. Is there a large cast, or is it just the—
9: There's the two leads, Philip and Cooper, and then there's four other characters. A couple at the bar, the bartender, the reverend. So I have a local minister come in, because it's at the end of their lives, and they're talking about what their lives have meant to themselves and to each other. And so I felt that they needed to have a little religious conversation about those topics and not just the friendly banter back and forth. So there's a Reverend Shaw who comes in both acts, Act One and Two, and talks to the live person and senses that the other person is there, which is kind of an interesting. So because you can imagine if you were in a public place and somebody was talking to somebody who you couldn't see, an imaginary person perhaps, you would think that person was strange.
8: Well, yes, considering it's a man of the cloth.
9: So the man of the cloth. Yeah. So beyond the minister who comes in, and there's a mystery man, speaking of imaginary characters, sitting at the bar throughout the whole play, first act and second act. And it turns out that he the dead character acknowledges that only the dead character can see the, I call him the man in the hat at the end of the bar. And it turns out the man in the hat is kind of their divine guide to get him from life to the afterlife. And so at the end of the play, there's a little I call it an epilogue. It's really the end of the second act. They both come back out, and by that time they're both dead. And the man at the bar gets up and comes over and essentially takes them from to whatever's happening after life. So, but it's really, I mean, there's a lot of humor in the play. I mean, because it's about death, they talk a lot about death, and one of them is dead in each act. But it's really about two old, you know, codgers who love each other as friends, and they take advantage of this opportunity. You know, the premises, they're writing each other's eulogy, to kind of take into account what their life has meant to themselves and to the world, actually, to their friends and family.
8: Fair enough. It seems like there's quite a lot to take in.
9: Yeah.
8: As the creator of this, as the writer, how did you come about this?
9: That's a good question. So, first of all, we should acknowledge Springfield Community Players did a staged reading of this play 2 years ago, two seasons ago.
8: Okay.
9: And Patty Green, who was directing the current production, also directed that staged reading. So that was in 2024. Because of this, I learned a lot at the stage reading and expanded, the play. The play is about a third longer than it was at that time. And I expanded and developed a couple of the characters. Everything, you know, the original material is still there. There's just more of it. Mm-hmm. But to your question, where did this idea come from? The format of the play is based on the classic play by Samuel Beckett, Waiting for Godot. But the things that the two characters say to each other are not imaginary. They happened in my life.
8: I see.
9: So they're based on – I'll give you an example. The first thing that happened – the first story that's told is a story that happened to them in college.
8: Mm-hmm.
9: And the Philip character, who is based on generally speaking, based on me,
8: okay,
9: and the Cooper character was based on my best friend. Mm-hmm. We met in college, and we played a lot of pool, and there's a pool table in the bar. And so we talk a lot about playing pool. And the first story that they tell each other, remember to each other, is when the pool, in our fraternity, the pool table was in what we call the pool room, which was just off a deck. The fraternity house was mm-hmm. on the edge of a gorge. And so the pool, mm-hmm. the cue ball rolled out of the pool room across the deck and down the gorge. And that was our only cue ball.
8: Okay.
9: So, mm-hmm. I climbed down to get it. And, I didn't make it very far, and I don't do well in heights. I didn't do well in heights 50 years ago.
8: I imagine this was quite a...
9: So I froze and, hanging on to the side of the gorge, and he helped me up and down. Well, we got all the way down so we could retrieve the cue ball, and then helped me all the way back up. So that's the first story I remember, and that's essentially true. My friend and I disagree in terms of who actually got the ball, the cue ball, but so those kinds of stories are mixed in with the philosophical conversations about death and life and those kinds of things. So
8: it seems like an all-round excellent.
9: Well, it's supposed to be fun. I mean, I think if people come to the play, they will laugh and give them something to think about. One of the greatest compliment that I could receive from somebody who attends the play is that it made them think. And some of the people who saw the stage reading 2 years ago told me that they talked about the play all the way home in their car. And that to me is like, you know, that's why I write, is for people to, I want to entertain people, but I also want them to think about whatever was happening in the play. I hope it stays with them after, you know, the final curtain, so to speak.
8: Thank you very much, Larry Kraft. The play, Waiting for a Eulogy, is taking place on Saturday, July 18th and Sunday, July 19th, and Friday, July 24th and Saturday, July 25th. 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
4: We could see a shower, otherwise sunny for the rest of the day with a high in the 80s. We'll see some showers tonight with a low around 63. On Friday, a chance of showers, otherwise sunny with a high near 81, and partly cloudy Friday night with a low near 58. From the National Weather Service, that is your Vermont weather forecast.

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1: Once a member of a Celtics world title team, Kendrick Perkins is now an NBA analyst. And Perk's opinion of the Celtics' recent Jaylen Brown trade is rugged.
2: But at the end of the day, if you're Brad Stevens, to me, he had already lost when he lost the Giannis sweepstakes to the Miami Heat. If you're going to jump off the porch and you're going to make Jaylen Brown available, you got to make sure you pencil in that deal. This is nothing but sloppy seconds, in my opinion.
1: Perkins is not reluctant when the Celtics' significant moments need an explanation, followed by harsh criticism.
2: A sad day for the Boston Celtics. And as a former Celtic, I do not approve of this trade. If you're going to trade a guy that's a top 10 player, you at least got to get back a guy that's a top 15, top 20 player. And Paul George is not there. Paul George hasn't been consistently good since I was skinny.
1: Once a Celtic, Kendrick Perkins and his opinion of the Celtics' recent trade. Follow me, Tom Cuddy Sports,

0: Here's a look at your hometown weather forecast on WCFR.
1: We could see a shower, otherwise sunny for the rest of the day with a high in the 80s. We'll see some showers tonight with a low around 63. On Friday, a chance of showers, otherwise sunny with a high near 81, and partly cloudy Friday night with a low near 58. From the National Weather Service, that is your Vermont weather forecast.

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1: USA Radio News, I'm Ron Warner. President Trump is threatening to end U.S. trade with Spain after the NATO ally refused to commit to the alliance's new 5% defense spending target. Trump accused Spain of not paying its fair share for collective security. Spain says it supports NATO goals but wants flexibility in meeting spending commitments. Any trade restrictions could face legal hurdles because Spain is part of the European Union. A new AI image generator from Meta is raising privacy concerns.
2: Users of Muse Image only have to mention other Instagram accounts, and the AI model will take their public images and incorporate them in the new output while automatically tagging them. Critics tell The Verge it's just another example of Meta's often shaky relationship with privacy. Meta says it also plans to release an AI video generation model dubbed Muse Video. I'm Rory O'Neill.
1: An infant has suffered critical injuries in an unlicensed Smithfield, North Carolina daycare.
3: Officials say Brooke Ashley Rayner is facing charges of child abuse and running an unlicensed daycare after an 8-month-old was hospitalized with serious injuries. WRAL reports Rayner allegedly threw the baby onto a changing table and caused injuries to the child's face, head, and abdomen. Reports show the infant required emergency surgery for a brain bleed. Rayner is being held on a $5 million bond and is scheduled to appear in court. Anyone with information is asked to contact the Smithfield Police Department. I'm Thomas Cage.
1: A California advocacy coalition is urging the state to recognize Black English as part of its multilingual education program. Supporters say African-American vernacular English is a legitimate dialect that deserves educational support and teacher training. Critics question whether dialects should be included alongside separate languages. California has not announced any policy changes. From America's News Network, USA Radio News.
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5: U.S. Senator Bernie Sanders has called on Graham Plattner to drop out of the race for Maine's U.S. Senate seat, leaving the scandal-scarred candidate without the support of one of his first and most steadfast allies. Sanders' suggestion that Plattner step down is the latest in a cascade of similar calls. Senator Peter Welch and Congresswoman Becca Ballant similarly released statements saying Plattner should leave the race. Ballant said yesterday she'd spent the last year standing alongside survivors and making clear that powerful men cannot be allowed to escape accountability. Many Vermonters are feeling priced out of Vermont, according to a new Green Mountain State poll from the University of New Hampshire Survey Center's States of Opinion Project. Only 13% of people surveyed say Vermont is an affordable place to live. 86% of people say otherwise. 4 in 10 say they're likely to move outside of Vermont in the next 5 years. That's largely the case for people ages 18 to 34. 60% of them want out. They cite the cost of living and high taxes as the main drivers. A long-awaited dam removal project in Northfield is now underway on the Dog River, with experts saying it will help the community become more flood-resilient and improve water quality for trout fishing and other activities. Load by load, dump trucks haul in rock to build the platform that crews will use to access the Cross Brothers Dam. Officials from the Vermont Natural Resources Council say the project will also give trout more access to nearby cold water tributaries during spawning season. Local, state, and federal agencies all played a role in the $500,000 project. A long-awaited Chittenden County recycling facility will see a chunk of its funding returned after it was stolen in a cyber fraud scheme early this year, according to federal authorities. The reimbursement will allow the Chittenden Solid Waste District to stay on track in funding the upgraded plant, according to Sarah Reeves, the Waste District's executive director. Over $3 million was stolen in January by scammers appearing as a construction company that the district had been working with for the project.
6: 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I'm the G-Man. 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
2: Swinging a shot into left center field. Long run back for Scott. He can't get it. And one hops the wall. Long scores. Sejan behind him. Durbin is getting the wave. That's a three-run double.
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1: Your Sox belong here on WCFR.
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6: We could see a shower, otherwise sunny for the rest of the day with a high in the 80s. We'll see some showers tonight with a low around 63. On Friday, a chance of showers, otherwise sunny with a high near 81, and partly cloudy Friday night with a low near 58. From the National Weather Service, that is your Vermont weather forecast.

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1: Once a member of a Celtics world title team, Kendrick Perkins is now an NBA analyst. And Perk's opinion of the Celtics' recent Jaylen Brown trade is rugged.
2: But at the end of the day, if you're Brad Stevens, to me, he had already lost when he lost the Giannis sweepstakes to the Miami Heat. If you're going to jump off the porch and you're going to make Jaylen Brown available, you got to make sure you pencil in that deal. This is nothing but sloppy seconds, in my opinion.
1: Perkins is not reluctant when the Celtics, significant moments, need an explanation, followed by harsh criticism.
2: A sad day for the Boston Celtics. And as a former Celtic, I do not approve of this trade. If you're going to trade a guy that's a top 10 player, you at least got to get back a guy that's a top 15, top 20 player. And Paul George is not there. Paul George hasn't been consistently good since I was skinny.
1: Once a Celtic, Kendrick Perkins and his opinion of the Celtics' recent trade. Follow me, Tom Cuddy Sports,

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1: Here's a look at your hometown weather forecast on WCFR.
2: We could see a shower, otherwise sunny for the rest of the day with a high in the 80s. We'll see some showers tonight with a low around 63. On Friday, a chance of showers, otherwise sunny with a high near 81, and partly cloudy Friday night with a low near 58. From the National Weather Service, that is your Vermont weather forecast.

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1: USA Radio News, I'm Ron Warner. NATO Secretary General Mark Rutte says he fully supports President Trump following the most recent round of U.S. strikes on Iran.
2: I think what you did last night was absolutely necessary. It was a very strong response, I'm with you on this. It's really important.
1: The U.S. hit dozens of targets in Iran overnight after Iran attacked commercial oil tankers in the Strait of Hormuz. Speaking from Turkey, where a NATO summit is underway, Rutte said Iran had violated the ceasefire agreement with the U.S. and that the U.S. response was crucial. Iran is accusing the U.S. of violating the Memorandum of Understanding signed last month and said it has responded with attacks on U.S. targets in Bahrain and Kuwait. Your next trip to the grocery store comes with a fresh warning from Florida health officials. Natalie Rodriguez with what you need to know.
3: A multi-state outbreak of a stomach parasite has sickened 46 Floridians so far, with Lee and Broward County seeing the highest number of cases. The Cyclospora parasite causes watery diarrhea, sharp stomach cramps, and extreme fatigue, which can last for weeks if untreated. It typically hitches a ride on fresh produce like bagged salads, berries, herbs. So standard washing helps, but cooking your food is the only way to kill it completely. If you are suffering from a lasting stomach bug, contact your doctor fast.
1: Biologists are warning that whale deaths are climbing at an alarming rate along the West Coast.
4: A new report from the Center for Biological Diversity says 2026 is on track to become one of the deadliest years on record for whales from California to Alaska. At least 51 whales have died so far this year, with gray whales accounting for most of the documented deaths. If that pace continues, the report says 2026 would finish as the second deadliest year on record for West Coast whales. The deadliest year remains 2019, when 122 whales were reported dead. I'm Tammy Trujillo.
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9: U.S. Senator Bernie Sanders has called on Graham Plattner to drop out of the race for Maine's U.S. Senate seat, leaving the scandal-scarred candidate without the support of one of his first and most steadfast allies. Sanders' suggestion that Plattner step down is the latest in a cascade of similar calls. Senator Peter Welch and Congresswoman Becca Ballant similarly released statements saying Plattner should leave the race. Ballant said yesterday she'd spent the last year standing alongside survivors and making clear that powerful men cannot be allowed to escape accountability. Many Vermonters are feeling priced out of Vermont, according to a new Green Mountain State poll from the University of New Hampshire Survey Center's States of Opinion Project. Only 13% of people surveyed say Vermont is an affordable place to live. 86% of people say otherwise. 4 in 10 say they're likely to move outside of Vermont in the next 5 years. That's largely the case for people ages 18 to 34. 60% of them want out. They cite the cost of living and high taxes as the main drivers. A long-awaited dam removal project in Northfield is now underway on the Dog River, with experts saying it will help the community become more flood resilient and improve water quality for trout fishing and other activities. Load by load, dump trucks haul in rock to build the platform that crews will use to access the Cross Brothers Dam. Officials from the Vermont Natural Resources Council say the project will also give trout more access to nearby cold water tributaries during spawning season. Local, state, and federal agencies all played a role in the $500,000 project. A long-awaited Chittenden County recycling facility will see a chunk of its funding returned after it was stolen in a cyber fraud scheme early this year, according to federal authorities. The reimbursement will allow the Chittenden Solid Waste District to stay on track in funding the upgraded plant, according to Sarah Reeves, the Waste District's executive director. Over $3 million was stolen in January by scammers appearing as a construction company that the district had been working with for the project.
10: Buying a converted church with a cemetery for a backyard sounds like the setup for a horror movie, but it's turning into a genuine real estate trend. With a lot of older churches moving or parishes fading away, people are turning them into houses, like the 230-year-old cathedral in England someone just listed as a three-bedroom house. Yes, it's built on an 18th century graveyard, but hey, at least the neighbors are quiet. Now, the new TSA Gold Plus isn't a fancy VIP upgrade that lets you skate through security. Actually, it's got nothing to do with skipping lines. Instead, it's a new TSA program that encourages airports to replace all their government screeners with private contractors. It would save taxpayers a lot of money and prevent those long lines during government shutdowns, but it would also cost a lot of TSA screeners their jobs. Today is International Tea Day, so raise a glass, or a cup, to the most consumed drink on the planet, besides water, of course. That's what's trending. I'm Christian Chase.

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3: Here's a look at your hometown weather forecast on WCFR.
0: Mostly clear for the rest of the night, with a low going down to 62. Sunny on Thursday, with a high near 89. We could see a shower or so on Thursday night. Mostly cloudy otherwise, with a low near 63. Friday, a chance of showers in the morning. Cloudy with a high near 83. And cloudy Friday night with a low near 59. From the National Weather Service, that's your Vermont weather.

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2: Here's a look at your hometown weather forecast on WCFR.
3: Mostly clear for the rest of the night, with a low going down to 62. Sunny on Thursday, with a high near 89. We could see a shower or so on Thursday night. Mostly cloudy otherwise, with a low near 63. Friday, a chance of showers in the morning, cloudy with a high near 83, and cloudy Friday night with a low near 59. From the National Weather Service, that's your Vermont weather.

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0: 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There's more coming up, so keep it here. You're gonna love
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